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0: It's John Wilson leading the Sinfonia of London, the Epic March by John Ireland. That music played just before the coronation of Queen Elizabeth II. So there.
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0: It's miniature music on the menu this hour. Lots of variety, lots of tiny tastes, little dishes. You can think of these pieces like tapas or hors d'oeuvres. If you're feeling more French than Spanish, I think technically tapas are a little bigger than hors d'oeuvres, but it's all the same. Little bites of music. Here are two of those by Georgian composer Sokan Tsintsadze.

0: And that was it, the end, the Noble Waltz number 10 by Franz Schubert. Just a little tiny piece.
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0: It's the Calico Winds playing The Miniatures by William Grant Still. It's kind of music on horseback. Coming up, Antonin Dvorak waits for the elevator.
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0: When I say the words vocational impotence, you know what I mean, right? It means you have no power in your career, you like no real leverage, no cards that you can play. You're just trying to get a foot in the door, get your application close to the top of the pile, maybe even halfway up the pile. You're in this down position. You're vulnerable. It's not a lot of fun. The Czech composer Antonín Dvořák had to pay those dues himself. His publisher told him, try writing a violin concerto. And at the time, the way you did that was to write out what you thought was good and then send it to this very specific violinist, Josef Joachim. He was the current violin rock star of the day. And ask him to perform the premiere and give you some feedback. It seems like Joachim was open to it when Dvořák got in touch, but the correspondence has the feel of one guy standing on the ground floor, hoping the other will send the elevator back down. The Violin Concerto.

0: That's James Ennis decisively making the Violin Concerto by Antonín Dvořák his own, ably assisted by the BBC Philharmonic. The Polka Mazurka, coming up.
1: Discipline, passion, and focus. 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I'm pianist Peter Dugan. Join me as we celebrate those very qualities in America's most extraordinary young classical musicians. We'll hear their stories, share a laugh with them, and of course, marvel at their outstanding performances. That's From the Top,

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Thank you for joining me during this hour of music. This is Dee Alexander. I'm going to do something a little special today. I'm going to feature some of the best music of Chicago's musicians. Starting things out with Kyle Ashe and his organ trio, Five Down Blues, with Pete Benson on Hammond and George Flutis on drums. And we heard the Harold Land composition, Delirium. More music coming up for you from Chicago's finest and brightest musicians, up and coming, as well as veteran musicians. Thank you for joining me. This is Jazz.

Alexis Lombre on piano from Ernest Dawkins' Various Artists Living the Spirit Residency Coming of Age recording. Her composition, I'm Tired. And before that, from Michelle Thomas from her recording, The Assumption, a nice rendition of Love Dance, made popular by George Benson. Started things off with Ryan Cohen from his recording Originations with his composition A Seeker's Soul. Here's Ari Brown from Groove Awakening with Three Bop for Mal.

Thank you for joining me during this hour, celebrating the best of Chicago's finest artists. You're right here with me, D. Alexander, and this is Jazz.

Thank you for joining me during this hour celebrating some of Chicago's greatest artists. And we just heard from Miss Dinah Washington. And although she was born in Tuscaloosa, Alabama, as a child, her family moved to Chicago. So she was definitely a Chicagoan. We heard from her recording The Swingin' Miss D, You're Crying, which was also composed by Leonard Feather and another great Chicagoan, Quincy Jones. That was his orchestra. And he, Quincy Jones, as a matter of fact, born and raised in Chicago as well. Songwriter, composer, arranger, film and television, record producer, and musician. Right before that, we heard from another great Chicago musician, Eddie Harris. Born October 20th, 1934, we heard his exodus to jazz, and also another Chicagoan, although he was born and raised in Milwaukee, Mr. Willie Pickens made Chicago his home. He's on piano on that recording. Here's one of Chicago's finest male musicians, Paul Marinaro, from his recording, Without a Song, All My Tomorrows.

Kurt Elling from The Messenger with the composition by Lawrence Hobgood on piano, The Dance, along with Rob Amster on bass and Paul Wertigo on drums. Thank you so much for joining me during this hour, celebrating some of Chicago's finest artists, musicians, singers. An hour certainly is not enough time to share the plethora of talent in this beautiful city, Chicago. I hope you enjoyed some of the finest that I prepared for you to listen to. Please, don't take this music for granted. We appreciate you for supporting live music and the artists as well. Please make sure you share this music with your children because they are listening. Thank you for supporting the venues that present this music. Can't do it without them. You're with D. Alexander, and this is Jazz.

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Miss Diane Reeves from Quiet After the Storm, When Morning Comes, Jasmine, Hubert Laws on flute, David Torkanowski piano, Chris Severin bass, Billy Kilson drums, and Erto Moriera on percussion. You're with D. Alexander, sending love your way through this music. It's all about love, and this is jazz.

It's Alan Harris from his recording, The Genius of Eddie Jefferson. We heard Waltz for a Rainy Bebop Evening. Before that, we heard from Coltrane and his quartet from Coltrane Jazz with one of his compositions, Fifth House. Started things off with Mr. Danny Grisette from his recording on Savant Remembrance with his composition, A Friend Indeed. And let's keep the music going with Remy LaBouffe and his Assembly of Shadows from Architecture of Storms. Let's take a listen to Bring Me There.

That's Steve Million on piano and the composer featuring the voice of Sarah Marie Young, Heavens to Moncotroid, from Jazz Words. Before that, we heard from Ben Patterson from his recording Push the Limits with Alone Time. And then we heard from Isaiah Collier and the Chosen Few with the composition Truth and Guidance. Here's Renee Roseness from Kinds of Love from Smoke Sessions. Blessings in a Year of Exile.

Grace Fox and her big band from the recording 1107, we heard the composition The Gospel. Grace Fox, Summer Camargo, Kellen Hannis, Cal Ferretti, Janelle Fenton, the trumpet section with Veronica Leahy, Sarah Hanrahan, Jade Elliott, Olivia Hugard, Noah Zebley is the saxophone section with Haley Brunell, Laura Ozahosky, Zani Brown, and Gina Balcazar on trombones with the rhythm section, Naoma Nakashini piano, Brianna Crockett drums, Zoe Harrison bass. Rising stars on the music scene, so look out for them. Thank you so much for joining me. You're with D. Alexander. I've had a great time sharing this music with you. Live every minute, put yourself in it, because this is your life, and this is jazz.

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A set of rearranged Beatles tunes. That was George Benson from The Other Side of Abbey Road, released right on the heels of the original Abbey Road, a big Creed Taylor production there. George Benson singing so sweetly like an angel, Here Comes the Sun, and then I Want You, She's So Heavy. Before that, another wonderful guitarist, Gene Bertoncini, his arrangement of Eleanor Rigby, and kicked off the set with a little engineering magic, Ray Charles singing The Long and Winding Road, and mixed posthumously with a modern-day version of the Count Basie Orchestra from Ray Sings and Basie Swings. I'm Janalee Ross. Thanks for listening to Jazz With Me.

Here's some cool 60s movie music for you now. Picture ever-sexy Paul Newman as private investigator Harper. The score was composed by Johnny Mandel, and this is an arrangement from Ed Thigpen on his 1966 release, Out of the Storm. Ed Thigpen on drums, great players with him. Kenny Burrell playing guitar, Herbie Hancock, Ron Carter on bass, and the trumpet is played upon by Clark Terry.

Jimmy McGriff leading the ensemble from the organ from his Straight Up CD, the horn section, David Newman and Frank West. Before that, Bags Groove, Oscar Peterson's Night Train Classic Trio record with him, Ray Brown on bass, Ed Thigpen playing drums.

And before that, Ed Thigpen's record, Out of the Storm, released a few years after that. What a band with him. Herbie Hancock on piano, Ron Carter on bass, Clark Terry playing trumpet, Kenny Burrell on guitar. I'm Jana Lee Ross. Thanks so much for listening to Jazz with me. 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

Gene Bertoncini, wonderful guitarist with strings. Cole Porter's You'd Be So Nice to Come Home To. I'm Jana Lee Ross. Thanks so much for listening to Jazz With Me. 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

I like New York in June. How about you? The great Burton Lane standard with lyrics by Ralph Fried, performed in Norway in 1989. That's from Standards in Norway Live. Keith Jarrett with the usual suspects on the bass and drums. That would be Gary Peacock on bass, Jack DeJohnette on drums, his longtime sidemen, live in Norway. And the Norwegians seem to enjoy the heck out of it.

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That was Everything I Love from Pure Desmond, the pure sound of a dry martini. That is what Paul Desmond himself said was the sound he was trying to conjure out of his alto saxophone. Did I tell you the tune? Everything I Love. Before that, Oscar Peterson and Louis Armstrong together and Cole Porter. It's almost too much of a good thing. And then you throw in Herb Ellis on guitar, Ray Brown on bass, and Louis Belson on drums. 1957. It's a Desert Island record. Cole Porter's Let's Do It. And Louis sings all the verses. Before that, Love for Sale, Chet Baker from Chet's Choice, Philip Catherine joining him on guitar. I'm Jana Lee Ross. Thanks for listening to Jazz with me.

nice to come home to. You'd be so nice by the fire.

Great Arrangements by Billy May, recorded in 1959. That is my own personal goddess of swing, Anita O'Day, from Anita O'Day Swings Cole Porter. 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

0: The tune Daphne, written by Django Reinhardt, and that from a CD called Paris Encounter, featuring Django Reinhardt's artistic foil, Stefan Grappelli, playing violin, and Gary Burton on vibes. And the Paris session was in 1969. Before that, Polka Dots and Moonbeams, a Jimmy Van Heusen standard, Joey DeFrancesco playing organ, Houston Person joining him on sax. And we kicked off the set with Watermelon Man, probably Herbie Hancock's best known tune. 1962 was the year. Taken Off was the record. I'm Jana Lee Ross. Thanks for listening to jazz. Here's Shirley Horn live in Paris in the early 90s.
1: It's that old devil called love.

Shirley Horn recorded in March of 1992 at the Théâtre du Châtelet in Paris from her record called I Love You, Paris, and it's pretty clear that Paris and the Parisians loved Madame Horn. Shirley Horn singing That Old Devil Called Love, Shirley singing and playing so majestically with her on bass, Charles Abels and Steve Williams on drums. Thanks for listening to Jazz with me. I'm Jana Lee Ross, and you can get in touch with us anytime and let us know what you love about jazz. 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
1: 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It's 2 o'clock.

What a great guitarist she was, Emily Remler. Oh my goodness. With her, Hank Jones on piano, Buster Williams on bass, and Marvin Smitty Smith on drums, a tune written by Clifford Brown, Dao. I'm Janelle Ross. Thanks for listening to Jazz with me.

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written by Mercer Ellington, son of Duke Ellington. Things ain't what they used to be. From The Shoes of the Fisherman's Wife, one of my favorite records ever, Charles Mingus leading a large band. Before that, from Duke Ellington, Fleurette Africaine, Petite African Flower, Duke Ellington's tune, performed by Gary Burton on vibes and Makoto Ozone playing piano, Steve Swallow playing bass with them, and Ellis Marsalis began that set of Ellington family tunes, Prelude to a Kiss. I'm Janie Lee Ross. Thanks so much for listening to Jazz with me.

And Booker Irvin had the outhead of Duke Ellington's Mood Indigo, that from The Shoes of the Fisherman's Wife, recorded by Charles Mingus's large ensemble in 1959. I'm Jana Lee Ross, and you're listening to Jazz.

The bebop burner of all bebop burners, Donna Lee. Charlie Parker's contrafact of back home again in Indiana. What's a contrafact? That's when a musician takes the chord changes of one song, in this case, Back Home Again in Indiana, and places a new melody above it using those chords. So that's a contrafact. Donna Lee, Joey DeFrancesco playing it way fast on the organ. And before that, we heard the tune Back Home Again in Indiana. That's Lenore Raphael at the piano with Howard Alden playing guitar. Kicked off the set with Joshua Redman playing his tune Wait No Longer live in New York City at the Village Vanguard from his record Spirit of the Moment. I'm Jana Lee Ross. Thanks for listening to Jazz with me.

Written by Steve Swallow, Ladies in Mercedes, and he's playing bass on that track with Gary Burton on vibes. Thanks for listening to Jazz with me. I'm Jana Lee Ross. 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

Shades of Light, written by the legendary flutist Hubert Laws, performed here by Melvin Ryan, leading the ensemble from the organ, Boss Organ the Record, Peter Bernstein with him on guitar, and Joshua Redman playing sax. Thanks for listening to Jazz. I'm Jana Lee Ross, and you can get in touch anytime and let us know what you love about jazz. 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

The Fizz. Yes, I get no kick from champagne.

Some get a kick from cocaine. Well, I'm sure that if I took one sniff, that would bore me to riff. Liquid too. Oh, baby, I get a kick.

Standards in Norway, the album Keith Jarrett Live in Oslo, 1989, with the usual suspects backing him up, Gary Peacock on bass, Jack DeJohnette on drums, the tune I Hear a Rhapsody. Before that, the Clayton Hamilton Jazz Orchestra playing Lullaby of the Leaves, and we kicked off the set with Louis Armstrong and Oscar Peterson, a meeting of the greats in 1957. Cole Porter's I Get a Kick Out of You, and the rest of the band, no slouches. Herb Ellis on guitar, Ray Brown on bass, Louis Belson on drums. Thanks for listening to Jazz.

the Bud Powell tune Celia, given a big Latin twist. Kenny Kirkland playing all the sounds on keyboard except percussion, and that was Don Elias. Before that, Surrey with the Fringe on top, swinging from Oklahoma with Barney Kessel on guitar, Ray Brown on bass, and Shelly Mann on drums, recorded in 1958. Kicked off the set with the theme from A Streetcar Named Desire, music composed by Alex North from Terrence Blanchard's beautiful record Jazz in Film. I'm Janie Lee Ross. Thanks for listening to Jazz with me.

Wes Montgomery in 1959, the tune Too Late Now. Melvin Ryan with him on organ and Paul Parker on drums. Thanks for listening to Jazz with me. I'm Jana Lee Ross, and you can get in touch with us anytime and let us know what you love about jazz. 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
2: Ugh, we humans have done some really dumb things in our existence. Specifically here, I'm talking about capturing wild bear cubs and turning them into a sideshow. Dancing bears were a thing for hundreds of years, but with the help of activists worldwide, keeping a dancing bear is being outlawed. The last one in India was rescued just 15 years ago. So why am I droning on about dancing bears? Well, that history is woven into part of this symphony. A symphony from Haydn, known as The Bear. It's on the way. I'm Melanie Renata, and you're listening to Music Through the Night.

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0: Bo Halton conducting the Eyborg Symphony with the vibrant variations on a theme of Franz Schubert by Emil Riesen. I'm Melanie Renata with a little bit of late night chaos in just a minute. 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

0: No classical genre went untouched by Camille Saint-Saëns. In his own words, he produced music as an apple tree bears apples. That was a slice of his first cello concerto in A minor, performed by cellist Hee Young Lim and the London Symphony. Scott Yu at the podium.
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0: Sometimes when you're captivated by a movie, you might not even notice the music that's underneath the scene, simply because it is so in tune with the emotions that you're feeling. It's a phenomenon that Aaron Copland understood really well, and he composed music through that lens. The film Our Town portrays ordinary people in a quiet, charming town, and Copland beautifully scored the film. You and I get to explore the emotions that this music brings up later this hour. I'm Melanie Renata. Please, stay with me.

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0: minor chords sprinkled in there, like that works on the verge of tears. Athena by Scott Joplin, performed by the Avatar Brass Ensemble. The mood will lift, and the sun really comes out in this next work in just a moment. I'm Melanie Renata.
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0: Joy is an act of resistance. Resistance against whatever's trying to dim your light or bring you down. The destruction of war nearly destroyed Richard Wagner, but he turned his grief into joy with music like this.

0: The Carnegie Mellon Wind Ensemble with some joy crafted through illness and grief. The first movement of Richard Strauss's second sonatina in E-flat major. I'm Melanie Renata with a Finnish folk-inspired suite in just a moment.
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0: Music became the voice of Jean Sibelius, and his music became the voice of the Finnish people. 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
0: Seated among the flowering alfalfa, who is singing in the cool morning? It is the girl with the flaxen hair, the beauty with the cherry lips. That's just part of a French poem that inspired this work by Claude Debussy. A unique piece from him, performed in this unique way. Coming up later this hour, I'm Melanie Renata. 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

0: The Chatham Baroque with a touch of Baroque theatrics for you as your Saturday begins. The Virtuous Wife Suite from Henry Purcell. I'm Melanie Renata with a little drama in just a moment.
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0: The Strasbourg Philharmonic serves up drama from the start. Pianist François-René Duchableu comes in with another layer of drama. They play around together for a couple minutes, and then harpist Mariel Nordman comes in and cuts the tension with a sparkle of magic. It's a double concerto in D minor by Elias Parrish Alvarez.

0: from an artist whose creativity transformed the harp into a voice of drama and beauty, a double concerto in D minor by Elias Parrish Alvarez. The Strasbourg Philharmonic performing with pianist François-René Duchablu and harpist Marielle Nordman. I'm Melanie Renata, and in a minute, you get pulled into the joy and whimsy of the happy forest.
1: 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No traffic to negotiate. 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
0: When someone is both a composer and a poet, you know their music's going to be deeply expressive. It's what you get here in a tone poem by English composer and poet Arnold Bax. Here's the Ulster Orchestra with The Happy Forest.

0: Inspired by a poem about a whimsical pastoral world, the Ulster Orchestra with The Happy Forest by Arnold Bax. I'm Melanie Renata. Thanks for being with me this morning. Be good to yourself today, and be good to your neighbor too, okay?
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4: The word is vast. Mountains topped with snow, fields full of summer's bounty. This music is a celebration of home. You can sense the composer's pride in his native place. The composer is Czech composer Bedřich Smetana. And the piece is From Bohemia's Woods and Fields. Sense the vastness later this hour.

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and it's called the Concerto Grosso, or the Big Concerto. There's a group of soloists inside the orchestra. Now, you can play a Concerto Grosso with as few as three players, but it's a lot more fun when you get more people involved. Handel was a master at writing in this Roman model. Here's a Concerto Grosso by Handel with Tafelmusik, led by Gene Lemann.

0: The Concerto Grosso No. 2 by Handel, a performance with Tafel Musik led by Jean Lemann.
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0: Just a little bit of fun and silliness in that final movement of the Oboe Quartet by British composer Malcolm Arnold, a performance with the Nash Ensemble.
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0: From a collection of tone poems that celebrate a sense of place, Bedřich Smetana's native Czech community. Here is From Bohemia's Woods and Fields. The Milwaukee Symphony Orchestra is led by Zdeněk Makal.

0: the air. You sense that. Bedřich Smetana must have sensed that, because you feel it in his From Bohemia's Woods and Fields with the Milwaukee Symphony Orchestra. I'm Steve Sterik.
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0: Charles McCarris was 61 years old when he recorded the last two Mozart symphonies. Lean and vibrant in character. One critic wrote that McCarris had, with these recordings, discovered a fountain of youth.

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0: Mazurek by Antonín Dvořák, the Berlin Philharmonic led by Manfred Honeck and soloist Anne-Sophie Mutter.
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0: You just feel like saying bravo, Mozart. And bravo, Charles Mackaras and the Prague Chamber Orchestra for their performance of the Symphony 40. 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
0: This next piece asks the question, which ballroom are we in? It's the famed Danzón No. 2 by Mexican composer Arturo Márquez. Alondra de la Parra conducts the Philharmonic Orchestra of the Americas.

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2: When I was a kid, I played in my local community orchestra, and we gave a holiday concert. That holiday concert included the Tchaikovsky Romeo and Juliet Overture. 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There was wonderful applause, and as I was walking through the crowd, I heard someone say, "Oh, of course they waited until the end to play that tune. You know, that tune." And since that time, I've known this piece as That Tune. Maybe you're going to think of it that way, too. A performance of the Romeo and Juliet Fantasy Overture by Tchaikovsky is later this hour.

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0: It ends like a dream, just into the ether. The Dream of Cleopatra by French composer Mel Bonny. Leo Hussein conducted the Orchestra of Toulouse.
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0: This next piece began life as one of Bach's violin concertos. Bach himself made the transcription for keyboard. It's known as the Keyboard Concerto No. 7. Angela Hewitt is joined by the Australian Chamber Orchestra.

0: Box music is indestructible. You can do anything with it. And his powdered wig face just comes shining through. The Bach Keyboard Concerto No. 7 began life as one of the violin concertos by Bach. The violin concerto came first, the keyboard transcription made by Bach himself second. Angela Hewitt at the keyboard with the Australian Chamber Orchestra led by Richard Tognetti.
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1: Julie Amacher recently spoke with violinist Gil Shaham about his new recording that features the violin concerto by Afro-British composer from the turn of the 20th century, Samuel Coleridge Taylor. 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Here is violinist Gil Shaham with the Virginia Symphony Orchestra led by Eric Jacobson with the third and final movement of the Coleridge Taylor Violin Concerto.

0: It is a powerful piece, the third and final movement of the Violin Concerto by Samuel Coleridge Taylor. The original score was lost at sea, and Coleridge Taylor had to reconstruct the piece from memory. It's one of the stories that you'll hear when you hear the conversation between Julie Amacher and violinist Gil Shaham on New Classical Tracks. 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Gil Shaham with the Virginia Symphony Orchestra, led by Eric Jacobson, in that performance.
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0: Saul Bass did a lot of things. He also directed motion pictures. We'll get to that. He won an Oscar for a documentary. But we move on here. In his 40-year career, Saul Bass, graphic designer, worked for, yes, we already mentioned Otto Preminger, Billy Wilder, Stanley Kubrick, Martin Scorsese, and of course, Alfred Hitchcock. He did the titles, The High Angle Shot of the Skyscraper and North by Northwest. We're going to talk about that in a minute. And the disjointed text that races together and falls apart in Psycho. He also, did Vertigo. Here is Bernard Herrmann's music, A Suite from Vertigo. Remember those opening credits? Ooh, make you dizzy.

0: Elmer Bernstein's music from The Age of Innocence. That's a great movie, too. Martin Scorsese, who worked with Saul and Elaine Bass for a couple of his movies, Goodfellas, Cape Fear, and Casino was, I think, their last title sequence in 1995. And screenwriter Nicholas Pileggi, who did the screenplay for Goodfellas and was married to Nora Ephron, screenwriter and director, said of Saul and Elaine Bass, "So you write a book of 300 to 400 pages, then you boil it down to a script of maybe 100 to 150 pages, and eventually you have the pleasure of seeing that the Basses have knocked you right out of the ballpark. They've boiled it down to 4 minutes flat." And that's kind of the artistry that they had when they did their graphic designs. More of the graphic designed movies of Saul and Elaine Bass coming up.
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0: Just wanted to remind you again, this Saturday's cinema is a listener request, actually, from Jack Brewer. And a big happy birthday to you, Jack, who requested, hey, why don't you do a show all about the movies of Saul Bass, who did the opening credits, graphic designer, movie poster designer. And it was a great idea. Actually, I probably could have gotten 2 hours out of it because he did so much. Here's a later film that he did. He and Elaine did the opening credits for Big, Howard Shore's music.

0: Definitely get a chill from Bernard Herrmann's score, strings only in the score to Psycho. Saul Bass did the wonderful opening credits, and he did so many things, corporate logos. Look him up. You'll see all these terrific things he did. He also was a filmmaker. I'm Lynn Warfel.
1: 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Hope you're having a lovely day.
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1: Favorites, I think I came to because of this song by Julie Stein, because my dad used to sing it when I was little. I remember him singing "The Party's Over," and I thought, "Oh, what a sad song, Daddy!" But I loved when he would sing it. It's from "Bells Are Ringing," which I discovered later on with the fabulous Judy Holliday, one of my favorite performers ever.

0: And then, of course, the version later on in the movie White Christmas, where Bing Crosby and Danny Kaye sing that with the feather fan and the whole thing. Sisters by Irving Berlin. That was Paul Weston and his orchestra. And yes, the voice of the wonderful Rosemary Clooney. But the other voice was not Vera Ellen. She didn't sing in the movie anyway. She was overdubbed. But it was Rosemary's real sister, Betty Clooney. Yeah, how about that?
1: 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This is BPR Classic Blue Ridge Public Radio, Western North Carolina's only source for classical music on the radio.
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1: 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And thank you.

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When I was a lad, I was gloomy and sad as I was from the day I was born. When other lads giggled and gurgled and wiggled, I proudly was loudly forlorn. My friends and my family looked at me clammily, thought there was something

0: What a talent he was, Danny Kaye, and such a gourmet cook as well. Loved doing gourmet Chinese cooking and had a fabulous kitchen in his home in Beverly Hills. Danny Kaye, Glynis Johns, Basil Rathbone, Angela Lansbury, Cecil Parker, and Mildred Natwick in the cast of The Court Jester, along with the American Legion, I think it's the Zouaves, if I remember, of Jackson, Michigan. They were the precision marching team that did the marching nights that was such a big part of that scene, and very, very funny as well.
1: 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Sometimes decaf is better. 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I'm Suzanne Bona, inviting you to pour yourself a steaming mug and join me this weekend for Sunday Baroque.
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0: Okay, my five bags of popcorn. Thank you, Kevin Schreck, for asking me to do this. This is definitely one of my favorites. I remember seeing this for the first time, I think in 1971 or 72, when I visited my friend Jeff Kern at Lebanon Valley College, where he was going. I went there eventually. But they were showing the movie Scrooge, which had just come out in 1970, the classic musical retelling of Dickens' classic tale about the miser. And Albert Finney did such a brilliant job. Alec Guinness in the cast, Edith Evans, just a terrific cast. Leslie Bricusse did the music. Probably one of my top five favorite movies. Here's music from Scrooge.

0: It just makes you feel good. Scrooge, the musical from 1970, and you heard the voice in there of Albert Finney. And thank you very much. Written by Leslie Brickus, and just a terrific time. And thank you so much for requesting these things on Saturday Cinema. I'm Lynn Warfel.
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0: This piece is described as many as being deceptively simple. It's really lovely. It's very kind of upbeat, good-natured. Sibelius's Third Symphony in C major, and it was almost like he was taking a break from the rather intense stuff he was doing immediately before and after this. This is the Finnish Radio Symphony Orchestra, led by Jukka-Pekka Sarasta.

0: very enjoyable and entertaining symphony by Sibelius, the Symphony No. 3 in C. The Finnish Radio Symphony Orchestra played that. 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
0: This is one of the Hungarian Rhapsodies by Franz Liszt, number 6 in D-flat major. Not one of my favorite keys. This is Weimar Staatskapelle, led by Arthur Fagan.

0: Well, now I'm all relaxed again. The Prelude No. 7 by Chopin, played by Yundi Lee. I'm Lynn Werfel.
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0: When audiences hated something Hector Berlioz wrote, he thought, you know, I may pull some of this music and just save it for later. This work, the Roman Carnival Overture, was meant as a prelude to the second act of one of his operas, Benvenuto Cellini. But when Benvenuto Cellini premiered, it was pretty savaged. He said it was hissed with admirable energy and unanimity. Things got better for Benvenuto Cellini as it went on, but he pulled this music and made it into the Roman Carnival Overture, which is coming up.

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0: Part of the Roman triptych, The Pines of Rome by Ottorino Respighi. My favorite's the festivals. I don't know which one you like, or maybe the Fountains of Rome. The Royal Philharmonic Orchestra led by Enrique Batis in that performance.
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0: This is a piano sonata to wrap up

0: Piano Sonata number 25 in G major by Beethoven, played there by Mari Kodama. Hope you enjoyed that. It's kind of an enjoyable upbeat piano sonata in G major by Beethoven. Thank you so much for your company on this Saturday. It's 22nd of August. Glad to have you here. I'm Blynn Warfel.
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0: Wynton Marsalis and the English Chamber Orchestra, led by Raymond Leppard, the Trumpet Concerto in D by Johann Fasch.
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0: This is an arrangement by Jennifer Higdon. I love her music, and it's an arrangement of the traditional Amazing Grace played by the Seraphin String Quartet.

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0: Randall Thompson, who basically was the best of academia, and he was the son of an English teacher. He went to Harvard in 1916 after he wrote a few compositions. And he told a story often in his life that he auditioned for the choir at Harvard and didn't get in. And he said, quote, "My life has been an attempt to strike back." Witty and well-loved, he was described by so many of his students, including Leonard Bernstein. He graduated from Harvard in 1920 and then went on to get his doctorate at Eastman and went on to teach at Wellesley and Curtis Institute of Music and returned to Harvard to teach in 1948. That was Randall Thompson's Second Symphony with the New York Philharmonic, led by one of his students. What greater honor? Leonard Bernstein conducting the New York Philharmonic, Randall Thompson's E minor Symphony No. 2.
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0: Well, this is a tune worked by Tchaikovsky you will probably recognize, published in 1876, The Marsh Slav. It was written to celebrate Russia's intervention in the Serbo-Ottoman War, and in that Russia was openly supporting Serbia, is the kind of history behind that one. And the Russian Musical Society commissioned a piece from Tchaikovsky for a concert in aid of the Red Cross Society for the benefit of wounded Serbian veterans. And he came up with this, which he also used in the 1812 overture. The Marsh Slav with the Berlin Philharmonic, led here by Claudio Abbado.

0: Marsh Slav by Tchaikovsky with the Berlin Philharmonic. I'm Lynn Warfel.
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3: There is something about Baroque music that is both elegant and ordered and still goes right to where you feel music most deeply. Some of the most famous composers of the period lived and worked at about the same time. You have Vivaldi and Scarlatti in Italy, Handel and Arne in England. In France, Couperin and Rameau, and Bach in Germany. They were all brilliant and all were exceptionally prolific. I'm Mindy Rantner. J.S. Bach loved writing concerti for a few select instruments. There were about 24 surviving pieces in the genre, but sometimes the intended instrumentation is left to debate. We have one for violin coming up this hour.

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0: It's called Akinla. It's a movement from the African Suite for Strings by Fela Sowande. 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
1: Elizabeth Walfish, front and center with the Orchestra of the Age of Enlightenment. 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

0: Violinist Elizabeth Wallfish, front and center with the orchestra of the Age of Enlightenment. That was the D minor violin concerto by Johann Sebastian Bach.
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0: In 1896, Wilhelm Steinhammer set about writing a symphonic overture called Excelsior. Here's Paavo Järvi and the Stockholm Philharmonic.

0: Excelsior, a symphonic overture by Wilhelm Steinhammer. Paavo Järvi conducted the Stockholm Philharmonic.
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0: We just heard 12-year-old Cameron Renshaw's beautiful interpretation of The Swan by Camille Saint-Saëns from The Carnival of the Animals, with yours truly on the piano. Welcome to From the Top. I'm your host, pianist Peter Dugan. Today we're coming to you from the legendary Interlaken Center for the Arts in Upper Michigan. Interlaken is located on a beautiful 1,200-acre campus in Grand Traverse County, Michigan. Many of our country's finest musicians have been educated here. We have some of Interlaken's current students warming up in the studio right now, while two of our musicians have just driven for hours from other parts of the state to visit with us. We'll hear from a flute player whose musical talent was discovered by her daycare teacher when she was just 4 years old, a young clarinetist who studies here at Interlaken but hails from Costa Rica, and a From the Top alum, also a clarinetist, also an Interlaken alum, also from Costa Rica, who's now the principal clarinetist with the Minnesota Orchestra. To begin, let's meet 12-year-old cellist Cameron Renshaw from Byron Center, Michigan, who performed that beautiful Saint-Saëns that you heard a moment ago. Cameron, thank you so much for being with us today. It was so beautiful and so much fun to play with you. What are you trying to communicate with this piece, The Swan?
1: I want to really use my heart and soul to pull out these notes. And I also want to show the amount of fun that I've had rehearsing with you. I feel like I've never really had this connection to a pianist before. So
0: really? Oh, yeah. That means a lot. Thank you. When you play this piece, The Swan, is there a narrative that you envision?
1: I envision a swan on a lake and different things happen to that swan. Like for at the beginning where the cello isn't playing, the swan is away from vision and it's hiding behind these like sort of bushes. And then it just comes in. Da-da, you can see the swan gliding on the lake.
0: Yeah. So the cello and the swan are one.
1: Mm-hmm. Yeah.
0: And what is the piano?
1: The piano, to me, it's interchangeable. It's the legs of the swan, like paddling, or it's the water.
0: Yeah.
1: And both of them sort of lead it in a way.
0: Mm. And that, my friend, is chamber music.
1: Yeah.
0: Well, I know you've had so many opportunities to perform all over the world. Mm. Can you share some highlights with me?
1: I went to Vienna a while back. Mm. I played in Mozart House there, and it was really nice.
0: Yeah,
1: played Rococo variations with my mom. She was my accompanist on the piano. I played with the Cape Cod Symphony, and I performed for the most people I've ever performed for to this day, for four different concerts, about 1,000 people per concert.
0: Wow, that sounds like a lot of fun. You said that that was the biggest audience you played for, but I heard that you also had an opportunity to play for a huge television audience one time.
1: Yes, I was on the Ellen show, actually.
0: Ellen DeGeneres.
1: Yes, I think you meant television audience, as in like I was playing on national television.
0: Yeah.
1: But I actually played for an audience of televisions, like
0: what?
1: TVs. There was like a sea of TVs, and like there was a TV in each seat. And I was just playing for a bunch of people like on Zoom or FaceTime.
0: Because this
1: was
0: in 2020.
1: Yeah, because it was during COVID.
0: So they didn't have a live audience in the studio.
1: No, they didn't have a live audience there, but they had people FaceTime calling and Zoom calling.
0: Right.
1: It was really interesting.
0: You travel so much to perform and that cello goes everywhere with you. I'm sure you've got some stories about being on the road with the cello.
1: So when we did national and international flights, we used to not book my cello a seat on the plane. We were heading to Moscow so I could perform with the Moscow Symphony Orchestra. We had this big black BAM travel case. We put a layer of bubble wrap, and then we put a BAM Sherlock case, I think it's called, and then we put another layer of bubble wrap, and then we put soft case with my cello in it. We also put a ton of Fragile stickers on it, and we were like, what could go wrong? Things went wrong.
0: Oh, no.
1: By the time we got in Moscow, my cello was somewhere in the UK. Yeah, that was something. I was reunited with my cello a day before the debut.
0: Wow, that's scary. So then after that, was that the end of checking it under the plane? And
1: you betcha.
0: Yeah, at that point, you started buying seats for the cello. Yeah. Cameron, you're just so much fun and you bring so much joy to everything you do and all the music you play. Thank you so much for being with us today. Appreciate having you.
1: Thank you.
0: Cameron Renshaw, 12 years old from Byron Center, Michigan. Our next musician, 18-year-old flutist Jian Kim, is from Rochester, Michigan, but she has kindly taken the nearly four-hour trip across the state to be with us today.
2: Hi.
0: It's great to have you here. What are we going to be playing together today?
2: We are going to be playing The Fantasy by Georges E.
0: Great. Let's take it from the top.

0: 18-year-old flutist Jian Kim from Rochester, Michigan, performed The Fantasy for Flute and Piano by Georges Yu. I'm Peter Dugan. I was with Jian at the piano.
1: That was amazing.
2: Thank you. Thank you.
1: Yeah, it was so much fun to play that with you. Do you have like a narrative or something that inspires you to get through the arc of the piece?

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1: Practice better through this piece to like really break it down into chunks and focus on specific places that needed more work, how to make a phrase different rhythms to get it more even.
2: Yes.
1: I really developed my technique by doing that.
2: Let our audience in on what that sounds like. To play a even string of 16th notes, show us how those two rhythmic drills help us get to that point. You can even give us a little demo. Great. And then do you do another rhythm to balance that out? Right. So the first one was long, short. The second one is short, long. And
1: yeah.
2: Then ultimately it sounds like... Beautiful.
1: Thank you.
2: Yeah, nice little insight into what goes on in the practice room. Let's go back to your origins as a musician. How did it all get started?
1: So my parents were both working a lot. So I was in daycare.
2: Uh-huh.
1: And there was a little piano and I just sat down and experimented a little bit.
2: Mm-hmm.
1: And it turns out I had perfect pitch. So I could like translate the melodies in my head into the piano. My teacher noticed, so she told my mom, and then that exact day is when I started piano lessons.
2: Wow. How did your teacher realize that something was special?
1: From what I remember, my teacher said I played like a pretty coherent melody. She knew I didn't play piano before.
2: Wow. Yeah. And that was your very first time playing a piano?
1: Yeah.
2: Okay. Now, was there music in your family? Did your parents play or...
1: Surprisingly, no.
2: So were they surprised to hear that you had perfect pitch that day?
1: Yeah, I think I'm the only one in my family, so they were a little shocked.
2: So now, okay, you start at piano. How do you end up on the flute?
1: I actually still play a little bit of piano, but it was just tough to maintain that when I got into band because there aren't a lot of band pieces for piano. So that's when I picked up flute.
2: Well, you seem so comfortable on the instrument. What about outside of music, Gian, tell me about some of your passions.
1: I'm currently dual enrolled in a high school and a college.
2: What are you studying at the collegiate level?
1: I'm taking a class about organic and biochem and then a linear algebra class. So
2: It's
1: STEM centered.
2: Wow. You're a senior now, right?
1: Mm-hmm.
2: So what do you imagine for yourself as you think about next year?
1: I definitely want to continue my love for music because it's such a central part of who I am as a person.
2: Mm-hmm.
1: But I have an equal love for like STEM. So I want to maybe dual major with both of those things so I don't have to leave either of them behind.
2: Is there a sort of dream job or vocation that you have in mind?
1: I'm really passionate about marine biology because I believe that our generation is really the last that can make an impact and ensure, you know, the future of our planet and our ocean.
2: I have no doubt that you will continue to flourish in whatever area you set your mind to, really.
1: Thank you.
2: It's so great to meet you, Gian. Thank you so much for being with us.
1: Of course.
2: Gian Kim, 18 years old from Rochester, Michigan.
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2: We are back. I'm pianist Peter Dugan, your host at From the Top. Our next interlocking student, the accomplished violinist Ari Hahn, is a senior here. He's originally from Harrison, Virginia. Ari, hey, welcome to From the Top.
4: Hi, thank you. I'm so happy to be here.
2: How long have you been a student here?
4: I've been a student here since sophomore year.
2: So this is your third year?

0: Yes.
1: Well, before we continue, I'd like to congratulate you on behalf of all of us here at From the Top on being one of the winners of the Interlochen Concerto competition as of yesterday. That's great news. Congrats.
2: Thank you so much.
1: What are you going to perform for our listeners?
2: I'll be performing the Isai Sonata No. 3.
1: Great. Well, whenever you're ready, take it from the top.

0: 17-year-old violinist Ari Hahn performed the third violin sonata, the Ballade, of Eugene Ysaÿe.
1: Beautiful.
2: Thank you.
1: You play with so much power. How do you stay focused through all these twists and turns and ins and outs?
2: The Ysaÿe sonata is like pretty abstract, like almost structureless. So it is kind of hard to keep focused, but just the sheer intensity of it and like finding the musical moments keeps me grounded.
1: How do you begin to study a piece where the structure is so, as you said, abstract?
2: I listen to countless recordings, like so many.
1: You sort of deconstructed the piece with your teacher.
2: Right. When I first learned the piece, like 3 years ago, like my foundation wasn't as set. So fast forward to senior year.
1: Yeah.
2: Me and my teacher chose this piece for auditions. It was technique-wise, sort of like structuring the piece, kind of like how you would in Bach, figuring out the key, the different sections,
1: right?
2: Like where the melody shifts. And I'm still in the process of sort of deconstructing it musically.
1: It's interesting. It's a sonata, but it also is known as the ballade of the sonatas. Maybe there's a narrative component with the term ballade. Where do you think you'll head next?
2: I definitely want to stay on the East Coast. NEC or Juilliard would be amazing.
1: I really do wish you the best. On behalf of all of us here at From the Top,
2: thank you so much.
0: 17-year-old violinist Ari Hahn, originally from Harrisonburg, Virginia, now living and studying at the Interlochen Arts Academy in Michigan.
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0: Welcome back to From the Top, where outstanding young musicians come to play. I'm your host, pianist Peter Dugan. It's so great to be with all of you this week and every week, thanks to the generosity of Susan and Gerald Slavitt. We're coming to you from the Interlaken Center for the Arts, home to Interlaken Public Radio. A number of the young musicians here with us today call this gorgeous wooded lakeside campus of Interlaken home, including our next young musician, 17-year-old violist Alexandra Yeo from Mason, Ohio. Ali will be performing the first of Schumann's Märchenbilder with me, Peter Dugan, at the piano. Ali, welcome to the show.
1: Thank you for having me.
0: Whenever you're ready, let's take it from the top.

0: That was the first of Robert Schumann's Märchenbilder, or fairy tales, performed by Alexandra Yeo, 17 years old, from Mason, Ohio, now living and studying at Interlaken in Michigan. I'm Peter Dugan, and I was at the piano. That was beautiful.
1: Thank you.
0: Schumann titled it The Fairy Tale. What does it mean to you?
1: It feels very mysterious, and it has like enchanting qualities to it.
0: I thought you did such a beautiful job of bringing out the enchantment, but also sort of gloominess. Where do you feel this piece takes place?
1: In like a dark forest.
0: Yes, it's so a dark forest.
1: Yeah.
0: You took me there with that rich viola sound. What is the most magical phrase for you in the piece? Can you play just a few notes where it feels the most magical?
1: Sure.

0: Yeah, it's all the trilling and the that sort of sinking down into that low register. Mm-hmm. It's beautiful. Why is it great to be a violist?
1: Because you get to play the C string.
0: It's what makes you unique, right? I mean, yeah. It separates you all from the violinists.
1: Yeah.
0: What about the role that a viola plays in larger chamber ensembles like a quartet versus in this kind of sonata type setting that we just played?
1: The viola, it has like accompanying moments in chamber music, but it also has its soloist moments. It's like the backbone of chamber music. And without it, ensemble music would feel empty.
0: Every musician who comes on this show makes so many sacrifices. You know, you all work so hard. What would you say are some of the more difficult choices you have made in order to pursue music?
1: In my junior year of high school, I moved away from my family to study at Cleveland Institute of Music.
0: Mm-hmm.
1: The previous year of high school, my mom and I were driving up every Friday for lessons. It was 4 hours one way.
0: And you would do that all in one day, 4 hours up and 4 hours back?
1: Yes, I would stay for a lesson and then a studio class.
0: Wow. What came next in your studies?
1: And then I moved to Cleveland for a year. My teacher let me stay with him so that I could take classes at CIM.
0: The Cleveland Institute of Music.
1: Yes.
0: Would you see your family on weekends?
1: I would see them during the breaks and during the orchestra concerts. They would come up to see us perform.
0: Wow. What were you doing for high school during that year?
1: I was homeschooled, so I just continued that.
0: Continued homeschooling. And then you came to Interlaken just
1: for your senior year. Yes.
0: Wow. Can you give me the quick synopsis of all the very many places that you've lived throughout your young life?
1: Sure. So I was born in Australia, and then I moved to Thailand when I was 2, and then to Singapore. And then at some point I was in Malaysia, and I went back to Australia during one of the moves. And then when I was 5, I moved to Cincinnati, Ohio, and I've been here since.
0: Wow. I understand that you currently have a passion for watching car racing.
1: Yes, I do.
0: Okay. Tell me, what is this all about?
1: So I like watching Formula One. It's very exciting.
0: Do you think there's any relationship between being an F1 driver and being a musician?
1: Yeah, I think so. They have to train and practice a lot before the actual performance. And there's so much that goes into preparing for one race. Whenever they're done racing, they're always thanking everyone back at the factory. And so they're just driving the car, but there are so many people who help them get to where they are now. It just reminds me of that.
0: That spirit of gratitude.
1: Yeah.
0: You are awesome, Allie. You play beautifully. You speak beautifully. Thank you for sharing your music with us today.
1: Thank you.
0: Alexandra Yeoh, 17 years old,

0: all over the world, now living and studying at the Interlochen Arts Academy in Michigan. We're now going to enjoy the passionate clarinet playing of 17-year-old Luis Montero Hernandez, a student here at the Interlochen Arts Academy in Michigan. He and I will perform the last movement of Francis Poulenc's Sonata for Clarinet and Piano. Luis, welcome.
1: Thank you. Thank you so much.
0: Are you ready to take this Poulenc from the top?
1: I am ready, yeah.
0: All right, let's do it, my man.

0: The third movement of Francis Poulenc's Sonata for Clarinet and Piano, performed by 17-year-old clarinetist Luis Montero Hernandez from Limon, Costa Rica, now studying here at Interlaken. I'm Peter Dugan. I was at the piano. Luis is one of our Jack Kent Cook young artists. It's so much fun to play that with you. And You physically are such a rhythmic player, and it's almost like you're dancing as you play.
1: Thank you.
0: I'm now going to turn the conversation over to our special guest and one of your teachers, clarinetist Gabriel Campos Zamora. Like yourself, he's also from Costa Rica. He came here to study at Interlaken, and like you, he's part of this great big From the Top family. In fact, he's now a board member as well as an alum. Thank you. And Gabby, hello, and thank you for being here. I'm going to let the two of you take it away.
1: Thank you.
2: Thank you so much, Peter. This is going to be funny for us because, you know, we're used to speaking in Spanish. And not just Spanish, but Costa Rican Spanish. Obviously, we have a lot in common. We had our beginnings at the same school of music.

0: the Instituto Nacional de Música, La Sinfónica.
1: Yeah.
0: Tell me a little bit about why you picked the clarinet.
1: So I started playing at one of the CINEMs we have in Costa Rica.
0: Could you tell us what CINEM is?
1: It's like another music program we have, but it's more based on the social aspect of things. So I got to the one in Siquirres. I wanted to try the violin because it's the one you see the most. But I didn't like it the first time I tried it. So the teacher there said, we have this instrument that no one is using. You can give it a try. And it turns out it was a clarinet. I took lessons with the brass teacher, I think, because there was not like a clarinet teacher. Maybe after 1 or 2 years, we started looking for an actual clarinet teacher. We heard that that CNM had a clarinet teacher. So then I moved from the CNM in Siquirres to the CNM in Guasimo. I stayed there for another year with this clarinet teacher. The University of Costa Rica has like a...
0: Like a regional campus.
1: Yeah. In the province of Limon. So next I went there. It was like a pre-college. That was like the first really like serious approach I had with the instrument. It was a big change. And that took me to audition for the Instituto Nacional de la Música in San Jose. Yeah.
0: And that's sort of where we meet, maybe 2018 or 19, because I was already living in Minnesota. And it was around that time, the person who would become your teacher, Leninis Aguirre, right? He contacted me that there was this really talented young kid from Jimenez. And at this point, you're starting to come up to the city, what, once a week for lessons and perhaps band? It's quite a bit of a trip, what, 2 to 3 hours each way?
1: Depends.
0: Maybe a little bit more if the tunnels is closed because it's up in the jungle, the rainforest. And when it rains really heavily, there are mudslides and the roads close.
1: For most of the day, I went to school. And then I had to go to San Jose right after I finished classes to the Sinfonica, right? To the institute. I did that for like a year, traveling back and forth between Guapiles and San Jose. And then after a year, we decided that it was the best option for me to look for another school located in San Jose.
0: So, a high school.
1: Yeah. So like I was more based on San Jose from that point on. I remember my teacher, Lenin, talked to me about having a lesson with you.
0: I remember when you told me that you were moving to San Jose so that you could continue your studies closer to the conservatory. I remember gaining an enormous amount of respect towards your parents, because not only were they willing to support you and move you forward in your career in music, but they were also willing to make essentially a pretty significant change in their lives by moving from place A to place B.
1: Yeah, so my mom has always had a job in Guapiles, in Limon, but my dad has been kind of unemployed for most of the time for the past few years. So he has been the one that drives me everywhere. The family got like split because my mom was in Guapiles, I was in San Jose, and my dad kept traveling back and forth between those places. And I entered Lincoln High School. It was like a big jump for me because at Guapiles I took English classes, but not to the level at Lincoln. Basically, the only class I took in Spanish at Lincoln was Spanish. It was hard for me.
0: And at this time, you're also at the conservatory.
1: Yeah, after school, I used to go to the conservatory.
0: I would teach you as much as I could when I was visiting home, if I remember correctly.
1: I guess my teacher back then, Lenin, saw something in me. So he suggested me to like apply to Interlaken. I prepared a couple of pieces for the audition application, and I got accepted.
0: So eventually, yes, you make it to Interlaken, but it wasn't exactly a straightforward shot, right? There were some questions to be answered. I remember your parents reasoning through this. We might have to make some financial sacrifices. They expressed very reasonable concern for the future. So what happens after 2-3 years of Interlaken? You know, what are his chances?
1: I'm very grateful for that. They have always supported me in every decision I want to take. They didn't only think about this place as art or music, but like you're going to the America, learning English and relating with other types of people, different teachers, the cultural side of things. They saw that as something that could be helpful for me. Of course, it's a big sacrifice, both personally and financially. They basically have to work to pay a part of the tuition.
0: Of course.
1: I see them like maybe 2 or 3 weeks per year. It's a sacrifice.
0: Of course. Can you tell us a little bit about the cultural differences between growing up in Costa Rica and continuing your studies in a place like Interlaken?
1: So, of course, it was a big difference. The weather, food, the way people behave. Of course, the language is a big change. The way you schedule your day is different.
0: You know, when people say the rehearsal starts at 2 p.m., here it starts at 2 p.m. When people say the rehearsal starts at 2 p.m. in San Jose, you can arrive around 2:30 or so.
1: Yeah, it's very common.
0: I don't know how much you've thought about the fact that if you stay in the United States long term, you could define yourself as an immigrant.
1: I would rather like speak Spanish than English, of course. Mm-hmm. Also, you know, not seeing your family, your friends you had back at home. During Thanksgiving break last week, I went to Guapiles. I saw my classmates from 2018, 2019, and it's like they're so different, right? Because I haven't seen them like in 3-4 years. I noticed that the way they behaved with each other was different from the way they behaved with me.
0: You're speaking my language here, man. No pun intended. I've always felt like no matter where I go, despite the fact that there are plenty of people, at least here in Minnesota, that are very supportive and loving of me, that I'm still somehow not from around here. On top of that, whenever I go home, I'm also not quite from there. And you're sort of this like eternal immigrant. Tell us about what some of your dreams and aspirations might be.
1: I think I've set my mind on trying to study and being a professional musician. I would want to play in an orchestra someday.
0: So knowing that you will have gone through a lot of stressful times, would you still choose this career path?
1: Yes, I would make the same choices as I've been doing so far. My parents, they grew up in Costa Rica 60 years ago. You know, it was hard for them to study, to get a job, to like be stable with a work, a house, a family. I think what they try to do every day is to give me the best options for me to have a better life than the ones they had, which basically translates to moving out of Costa Rica. Well, it's maybe a higher chance of having a more comfortable life in here.
0: Yeah, that's very powerful. I am also a Jack and Cook Award recipient. I was able to buy my instruments, my first set of instruments, and I paid for some of my college applications. Can you tell us what you intend to do with that price?
1: We plan to use the money on paying Interlaken's tuition for my senior year next year. Of course, it's going to be a big help.
0: Your parents are really incredible people that have supported you. Luis, it was a pleasure talking to you.
1: Thank you for taking the time to do the interview with me. I really, really appreciate it. You're a big inspiration for me.
0: Well, thank you. That's a very nice compliment.
2: You heard 17-year-old clarinetist Luis Montero Hernandez from Limon, Costa Rica, conversing with From the Top board member, alum, and principal clarinetist of the Minnesota Orchestra, Gabriel Campos Zamora. Thank you both so much for being with us today. And now, to close out our show, let's revisit a 2007 From the Top performance by our special guest today, principal clarinetist of the Minnesota Orchestra, Gabriel Campos Zamora. Here he is at just 17 years old, performing Solo de Concours by André Messager with pianist Christopher O'Reilly.

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I'm pianist Peter Dugan. Please join me next week, and we'll take it from the top. 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
4: Isn't radio just the best? 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You know, you might be about to catch an Amtrak train at 30th Street Station in Philly. Or you might be on the road somewhere in South Dakota, headed west. Or you might be on the west side of Manhattan. I'm Mindy Rantner. The Symphonic Dances from Leonard Bernstein's score to West Side Story on the way on your classical discoveries. German composer Heinrich Biber was born August 12, 1644. This is his fourth court sonata.

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0: of a Spring Morning, music by Lily Boulanger. The Women's Philharmonic Orchestra was conducted by Joanne Folletta.
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0: The Road Home. Text by Michael Dennis Brown. The music by Stephen Polis. And Craig Hella Johnson conducted Conspirare in that recording.
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0: Choreographer Marius Petipa was preparing a ballet called The Seasons, and originally the plan was for the Italian composer and conductor Riccardo Drigo to write the music, but in the end it was Alexander Glazunov who created the score. The ballet premiered in St. Petersburg in 1900 and was reprised in that same city in 1907. We heard a recording of the score by José Serra Brière and the Royal Scottish National Orchestra.
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0: Benjamin Godard was born in Paris, August 18, 1849. This is from his suite of pieces, a waltz.

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Hola, thanks for joining me for Concierto, the bilingual program featuring classical music by Spanish and Latin American composers and performers. I'm Frank Dominguez. El programa empieza esta vez con música sefardí de los judíos ibéricos del Renacimiento. 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Ella comenzó su carrera como actriz, pero empezó a cantar música antigua después de conocer a Savall. Montserrat Figueras nació en Barcelona en 1942 y murió en 2011. Aquí canta la balada ¿Por qué lloras, blanca niña?